0: What about a 2000? It's all here, right here on Sabah VFM. Experience Variety.
1: Sabah VFM Experience Variety. Happy Wednesday, everyone. Thank you to DJ Angela in the previous Chinese broadcast. And you're with me, Farley Asman, for the next 3 hours in Experience Variety English broadcast. All right. So, coming up, the Azan Zohor prayer today for Kota Kinabalu and its surrounding area will be at 12:20 p.m. And right after that, at 12:30, will be the weather update from the Malaysian Meteorological Department of Kota Kinabalu office. Later on, updates on the FIFA World Cup 2026. But let's take a listen to this first number by Sabrina Carpenter with House Tour right here on Sabah VFM. Experience Variety. Be good.

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1: Samba VFM experience variety to find out whether we need to bring our sunnies or our umbrellas out today. On the line, we have Marietta. Marietta, go on with your weather report.
2: All right. Here's the weather forecast for 24th of June 2026, valid for 12 hours from 1 p.m., issued by the Malaysian Meteorological Department, Sabah. Weather condition in the afternoon, we are expecting isolated thunderstorm over interior, Sandakan and Tawau division, while isolated rain over west coast and Kudat divisions. No rain is expected over Labuan. In the evening, isolated thunderstorm is expected over interior and Sandakan division, while isolated rain over west coast and Kudat divisions. No rain is expected over Labuan and Tawau division. For the wind condition, Palawan water and Labuan water wind from southwest with speed 30 to 40 km per hour. For Sulu Sea, wind from south-southwest with speed 10 to 20 km per hour. And Celebesi, wind from south-southeast with speed 10 to 20 km per hour. For the sea condition, Palawan water and Labuan water, wave height 1.5 up to 2.5 meters. For Sulu Sea and Celebesi, wave height 0.5 up to 1.0 meters. Expected temperature maximum 34 degrees Celsius, minimum 23 degrees Celsius. That's all for the weather updates.
1: Thank you so much for the weather update right there, Marietta. Looks like it's going to be a wet weather over in Kota Kinabalu, right?
2: And mostly over the Crocker Range.
1: Oh, I see. Okay, okay. So that's why you said isolated rain.
2: Yes.
1: Oh, okay then. You have a great day today, Marietta.
2: You too.
1: Thanks. All right, there you go. So, isolated rain, mostly over the Crocker Range. That's what Marietta said for those of you in the West Coast area. But, for more weather updates, hop on over to the Met Malaysia portal, or you can download their My Cuaca app for the latest weather updates, or stay tuned to RTM Sabah station and, of course, our social media for the latest updates. Coming up at the top of the hour will be Primate One, National English News, bringing you international and local and national news broadcast live from RTM News Center, Angkasa Puri. But coming up later on, some FIFA World Cup updates. Let's take a listen to more music. Here's Sunset Euphoria by the Trance Ensemble right here on Sabah BFM.

0: 2026 FIFA World Cup. The four countries that have qualified for the FIFA World Cup for the first time are Uzbekistan, Jordan, Cape Verde, and Curaçao. Two of them are among the world's smallest nations, each with a population of only 500,000 people.
1: 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Now for some 2026 FIFA World Cup updates. The latest results from this morning, early morning match results. Group K, Portugal versus Uzbekistan. Portugal 5, Uzbekistan 0. And England versus Ghana 0-0. And Panama versus Croatia, with Panama 0 and Croatia 1. While the Group K match, Colombia versus Democratic Republic of Congo, DRC, 1 to Colombia and 0 for COD or DR Congo. So, of course, to catch all the matches of the 2026 FIFA World Cup, you can tune in to TVOK or Sukan Plus via the RTM Click app, or via Unify TV for all the live matches and my TV channels. That is, if you have a digital TV tuner, you can tune in to RTM TV channels, TV1, TV2, but of course the FIFA World Cup matches will be streamed or broadcast live on TVOK and Sukan Plus, and also the delayed match between Colombia and Democratic Republic of Congo, or COD, will be at 3:30 p.m. today on TVOK. 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At the top of the hour today will be Prime at 1, National English News, bringing you local, national, and international news broadcast live from the RTM News Center via Angkasa Puri. Right after that, I'll be back in the second hour of the show for Word of the Day and more FIFA World Cup updates. I'll be leaving you with this number by Stormzy, Blessings, one of the 2026 FIFA World Cup theme songs, right here on Sabah FM.

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0: East Zone, Eastern Sabah Security Zone is a special security zone along the east coast of Sabah, established to safeguard both maritime and land areas from criminal threats and intrusions. It also aims to protect national security and sovereignty along Sabah's east coast, prevent cross-border crimes such as kidnapping and smuggling, strengthen security control in coastal waters and island areas, safeguard local communities as well as the tourism and economic sectors. Azone covers an area of approximately 1,734 kilometers involving 10 districts: Kudat, Kota Marudu, Pitas, Beluran, Sandakan, Kinabatangan, Lahat Datu, Kunak, Sempurna, and Tawau. Security in this zone is managed by ESCOM through patrols and coordinated land and sea security operations.
1: What's making headlines today? 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

0: Good afternoon. Salam Malaysia Madani. It's Prime at One. The headlines. Sultan Ibrahim contributes 500,000 ringgit to Sabah fire victims. And no closing date for additional 100 litre diesel quota applications. The news info. His Majesty Sultan Ibrahim, King of Malaysia, today graciously bestowed a personal contribution of 500,000 ringgit to assist victims affected by fires in Kudat and Sandakan, Sabah. His Majesty witnessed the presentation of the contribution by Sultan Ibrahim Johor Foundation YSIJ trustee Tan Sri Avinderjit Singh to Sabah Chief Minister Dato Sri Haji Jinor during a ceremony at Istana Negara in Kuala Lumpur. The contribution channeled through YSIJ is intended to help ease the burden of more than 1,000 victims affected by the fires that struck the two districts in April. The government has agreed to open applications for diesel cash reimbursement claims under the Subsidised Diesel Control System, or SKDS, from July 1st for eligible public and goods transport companies in Sabah, Sarawak and the Federal Territory of Labuan that have yet to receive their fleet cards. Domestic Trade and Cost of Living Minister Dato' Aramizan Mohamed Ali in a statement said the facility would allow eligible companies to claim reimbursement for the difference between the retail price of unsubsidised diesel and the subsidised SKDS diesel price they would have enjoyed while awaiting the issuance of their fleet cards. Well, there is no deadline for applications for the additional 100-litre subsidised diesel quota under the Budi Madani programme. Finance Minister too, Dato' Sri Amir Hamzah Azizan, said the open-ended approach ensures that eligible owners of diesel-powered pickup trucks and jeeps can apply for and benefit from the facility at any time.
1: Yeah, so kita tak nak tutup, kata this is a one-time offer sajalah kan. Jadi, dia akan terus berjalan kerana the base is to be fair to everybody. Siapa yang ada kenderaan jeliti akan dapat dukungan kan.
0: The minister said this at a press conference after the media briefing on the implementation of the diesel subsidy targeting reform in Kuching today. Well, sustained policy continuity under the Madani framework is crucial to ensure ongoing reforms are fully implemented and translated into lasting economic gains. And Housing and Local Government Minister Nga Koh Ming in a statement said consistency in governance and reform direction is critical in maintaining investor confidence and ensuring Malaysia remains competitive, resilient and well-positioned for future growth. Well, he said a second-term mandate would provide the government with the stability and continuity needed to further deepen structural reforms, strengthen institutional capacity, and fully realize long-term economic transformation. The federal government has allocated more than 1.628 billion ringgit through the Water Supply Department to carry out strategic projects aimed at strengthening Johor's raw water resources and water supply systems. Deputy Prime Minister and Minister of Energy, Transition and Water Transformation, Dato' Sri Fadila Yusof, said the projects scheduled for phased completion by 2027 are expected to boost water supply capacity by 1,337 million litres per day.
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0: Well, Dato' Sri Fadila was responding to a question from Pulai MP Suhaizan Kayat during the Dewan Rakyat oral question and answer session today. In the same event, a study by the Malaysian Competition Commission, or MyCC, has found no evidence of anti-competitive practices involving housing prices or residential property packages in the housing market. Deputy Domestic Trade and Cost of Living Minister Dato' Dr. Fuzia Saleh said that apart from various studies and monitoring exercises conducted by MyCC, the Commission has also not received any specific complaints regarding anti-competitive practices linked to house prices.
3: Menurut Indeks Harga Rumah Malaysia pada tahun 2025 yang diterbitkan oleh Pusat Maklumat Harga Tanah Negara, trend harga rumah menunjukkan pertumbuhan sederhana yang berterusan sepanjang tahun 2025. 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
0: And we'll be back after this.
4: Feel the excitement of World Cup 2026. Hashtag Satu Bola, Satu Dunia. 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
0: In the foreign front, the United States or U.S. Senate on Tuesday approved a resolution directing President Donald Trump to end the conflict with Iran or seek explicit congressional authorization for any further military action, with four Republicans joining Democrats in support of the measure. The resolution passed the Senate by a vote of 50-48 after winning approval in the House of Representatives earlier this month. The measure exempts military operations deemed necessary to defend the U.S. or its allies against imminent attacks. And the vote is largely symbolic and reflects growing opposition in Congress to the conflict with Iran. Then the UN Security Council unanimously adopted a resolution aimed at strengthening accountability for crimes committed against UN peacekeepers, underscoring the need to investigate and prosecute attacks targeting personnel serving in peace operations. The resolution, co-authored by Pakistan and Denmark, received the support of all 15 council members and was co-sponsored by more than 100 UN member states. And according to the UN, 1,095 peacekeepers have been killed in malicious acts since 1948, including 359 since 2013, more likely, while several thousand others have been injured. Well, the current Ebola outbreak in the Democratic Republic of the Congo, DRC, is the largest in history in terms of the number of confirmed cases during the first month. On Tuesday, the DRC government said that the death toll from Ebola had reached 267, with the number of confirmed cases increased to 1,048 people. Now, the current fatality rate exceeds 25%. And Director of the World Health Organization Emergency Alert and Response Operations, Abdirahman Mahamud, said that epidemiological surveillance in the DRC needs to be scaled up, including in areas where cases have not yet been reported. And on to sports, let's take a look into the World Cup. Well, Colombia finally broke down a stubborn DR Congo side on Tuesday to secure a 1-0 win that guaranteed their place in the World Cup knockout rounds. Victory in Guadalajara, courtesy of a 76-minute goal from Daniel Munoz, took them top of Group K with 6 points, two clear of Cristiano Ronaldo's Portugal with one game to go in the first round. Portugal held 1-1 by DR Congo in their opening match, earlier hammered Uzbekistan 5-0 in Houston with Ronaldo scoring twice. Colombia, who failed to qualify for the 2022 World Cup in Qatar, will face Portugal in Miami on Saturday. And Croatia earned a narrow 1-0 victory over Panama on Tuesday, securing their first win in the World Cup. And in a tightly contested match between two sides searching for their first points in Group L, both teams struggled to break the deadlock in a goalless first half in Toronto. Croatia eventually found the breakthrough in the 54th minute when Ante Budimir finished from close range. This is after a cross from Josip Stasenicic, and the result marked an important response for Croatia following their opening 4-2 defeat to England, while Panama suffered a second straight narrow loss after a 1-0 defeat to Ghana. And on to other sporting items, well, Junior Cycling Malaysia, or JCM, will introduce international guest team entries in several upcoming series as a key step in the development of the nation's cycling. In a statement today, the National Sports Council said the initiative is expected to raise competitive standards among local athletes while providing broader exposure for the nation's young riders to compete against foreign athletes in an international standard competitive environment. Well, it said the move is part of JCM's ongoing efforts to strengthen its role as a primary platform for developing the nation's cycling talent by organizing more competitive, high-impact events. And now here's a recap of the headlines. Sultan Ibrahim contributes 500,000 ringgit to Sabah fire victims, and no closing date for additional 100-litre diesel quota applications. That concludes Prime at 1, prepared by Alif Harris. Catch the FIFA World Cup 2026 for free on MyTV and the RTM Click OTT platform. Hashtag Satu Bola, Satu Dunia. Experience every goal, every moment, every emotion with RTM. Salam Aleyhi Madani.

It's a day in history. On this day in 1968, the official opening of Kuantan Air Base was officiated by Sultan Abu Bakar Riayatuddin Al-Mu'azzam Shah in Kuantan, Pahang. The airbase, operated by the Royal Malaysian Air Force, RMAF, is equipped with advanced facilities for training RMAF pilots. Among the earliest units stationed there were the Tebuan Jet Aircraft Squadron and the S-61A-4 Helicopter Squadron. Kuantan was selected as the site for the Jet Air Base due to its strategic central location within Malaysia. This advantage provides effective national defense capabilities, especially during emergencies and for aerial patrol operations, to maintain the country's security and sovereignty.

0: Dance Variety.
1: The 2022 FIFA World Cup champions, Argentina, will enter the tournament as defending champions while pursuing their fourth World Cup title. Meanwhile, Mexico will become the first country in history to host the FIFA World Cup three times, having previously hosted the tournament in 1970, 1986, and now 2026.
0: 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When you need a pick-me-up.
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3: 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Hey, some more FIFA facts. A record-breaking day for Cristiano Ronaldo. 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At 1:30 will be word of the day, and at 2 p.m. will be the English local news. But let's listen to more music. Here's Energy, one of the 2026 World Cup theme songs by Ava Max, right here on Sabah VFM, Experience Variety. Be good.

Hubbub FM Experience Variety, time now for Word of the Day. So the word that I've chosen today is agile. The definition is able to move quickly and easily, able to think and adapt rapidly to changing situations. For example, the football star Lionel Messi is known for his agile footwork and quick changes of direction. So use it in a sentence today. Agile. Synonyms such as flexible, nimble, adaptable, quick, responsive. All right. Fun fact, cats can rotate their bodies in midair and often land on their feet. One reason they're considered among the most agile animals in the world. All right. Coming up at the top of the hour will be the English local news at 2 p.m. And I'll be back after that in the third and final hour of Experience Variety, the English podcast on Sabah VFM today. But let's listen to more music. Here's Everybody in Love by JLS right here on Sabah VFM.

The Brazil national football team is the only country to have qualified for every FIFA World Cup since the inaugural tournament in 1930. The 2026 edition marks Brazil's 23rd consecutive World Cup appearance. Brazil is also the most successful nation in World Cup history, having won the tournament 5 times in 1958, 1962, 1970, 1994, and most recently in 2002.

0: If you witness or experience abuse, neglect, or infant abandonment, contact Talian Kasih at 15999 or WhatsApp 019-261-5999. 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

0: Good afternoon and Salam Malaysia Madani. This is Farali Osman with the local news. His Majesty Sultan Ibrahim, King of Malaysia, today graciously bestowed a personal contribution of 500,000 ringgit to assist victims affected by fires in Kudat and Sandakan. His Majesty witnessed the presentation of the contribution by Sultan Ibrahim Johor Foundation Trustee Tan Sri Avinderjit Singh to Sabah Chief Minister Datuk Sri Panglima Haji G. Noor during a ceremony at Istana Negara, Kuala Lumpur. The contribution is intended to help ease the burden of more than 1,000 victims affected by the fires that struck the two districts in April. Also present were State Secretary Datuk Sri Panglima Safar Untung, State Home Affairs and Research Secretary Datuk Awang Syaminan Sahari, Sandakan Municipal Council President Datuk Walter Kenson and Kudat District Officer Charles William Dabi. Meanwhile, Chief Minister Datuk Sri Panglima Haji G. Noor expressed his appreciation on behalf of the Sabah government for the contribution granted by the Yang di-Pertuan Agong. He said the contribution reflected His Majesty's concern for the people of Sabah who were affected by disasters, particularly the fire tragedies at Kampung Gumpa Kudat and Kampung Bahagia Sandakan. He said the state government, through the State Disaster Management Committee, would continue to strengthen the coordination of welfare assistance and management of temporary evacuation centres for the well-being of the fire victims. On April 16th this year, 8 houses were destroyed in the Kudat fire and affected 67 victims. 2 days later, a massive fire destroyed 1,050 houses in Kampung Bahagia Sandakan, affecting 914 heads of household. The use of fleet cards under the Subsidized Diesel Control System, SKDS, will come into effect on July 1st. Domestic Trade and Cost of Living Minister Dato' Armizan Muhammad Ali said SKDS allows eligible public land transport and freight transport sectors in Sabah, Sarawak and Labuan to purchase diesel at subsidized rates using registered fleet cards. Under the system, subsidized diesel will be priced at 1 ringgit 88 cent per litre for public land transport and 2 ringgit 15 cent per litre for freight transport. As of June 22nd, more than 4,000 companies and 14,000 vehicles in Sabah had registered to participate in the SKDS. In a related development, Dato' Armizan said the government has agreed to open applications for diesel cash reimbursement claims under the SKDS also from July 1st. This is for eligible public and goods land transport companies in Sabah, Sarawak and Labuan that have yet to receive their fleet cards. Dato' Armizan noted that the issuance and delivery of fleet cards by all companies normally takes between 2 and 3 weeks, depending on their respective internal verification and administrative processes. The SKDS facility will allow eligible companies to claim reimbursement for the difference between the retail price of unsubsidized diesel and the subsidized SKDS diesel price they would have enjoyed while awaiting the issuance of their fleet cards. Applications for reimbursement may be submitted via the My Subsidy portal.
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Back with the local news. Project delays, especially the Sabah-Pan-Borneo highway, not only escalate construction costs, but also delay the economic and social benefits intended for the people. Sabah Inspector General of Projects, Datuk Sri Panglima Dr. Saleh Said Kruak, reaffirmed his commitment to closely monitoring the implementation of the Sabah-Pan-Borneo highway project to ensure accountability among all stakeholders. He said in a post on his Facebook page that he would continue working with the Public Works Department, contractors, and related government agencies to promptly address any issues affecting progress on the ground. Dato' Saleh noted encouraging progress in several key work packages under Phase 1A. He said work packages 3, 4, 10, and 29 are on track to achieve Certificate of Partial Completion status this year. The Malaysian Education Plan 2026-2035 needs to be translated effectively across all levels. Sabah Federal Secretary Datuk Muhammad Razali Wahab said the success of the plan should not be dependent on the Education Ministry alone, but rather the ability of all educators to understand, appreciate and implement the changes required. He expressed confidence that educators in Sabah could play a significant role in achieving the National Education Transformation Agenda. Datuk Muhammad Razali said this when officiating the State Education Department's 2025 Excellent Service Award presentation cum Jasa Mudi Kenang ceremony in Kota Kinabalu. He said education has always been a strategic investment in national development. Therefore, every student needs to have access to quality, inclusive and high-impact education. University of Malaysia Sabah UMS has secured a position within the 301 and 400 band globally in the Times Higher Education Impact Rankings 2026. The ranking evaluates universities based on their contributions and commitment to the United Nations 17 Sustainable Development Goals. UMS Vice Chancellor Dr. Kasim Mansour said the achievement is a reflection of the university's commitment to implementing quality education, high-impact research, and community engagement in support of sustainable development. He said UMS had also achieved strong performance across multiple sustainable development goals. Datuk Kasim attributed the achievements to the dedication and contributions of students, academics, researchers, and industry partners. That concludes the local news prepared by Chong Shu Yao. Salam Malaysia Madani.

0: Variety.
1: 2026 FIFA World Cup. Turkey, which once finished third at the World Cup, returns to the tournament after a 24-year absence. In addition, Norway and Austria have had to wait 28 years to return to the World Cup stage. Meanwhile, Haiti, which made its first World Cup appearance in 1974, and the Democratic Republic of the Congo have both ended a 52-year wait. Most notably, Iraq, a country currently affected by conflict, returns to the World Cup after 40 years.
0: 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You can count on us whenever you're feeling down. When you need a pick-me-up. Won't be long, it's a matter of time. Till you call me, cause you need. Or when you just want to take it easy. Cause you know I've done all the classic stuff and it never works, you know. It's all here, right here on Sabah VFM. Experience variety.
2: Sabah VFM Experience Variety, back with me, Farley Osman, in the final hour of the English broadcast today. Experience Variety. Hey, if it is your birthday today, happy birthday, June baby. 24th of June, 2026. You also share your birthday with celebrities such as Lionel Messi, the football player. He turns 39 in the World Cup this year. And also Solange Knowles, the R&B singer, she turns 40. Happy birthday, June babies. Hey, some fun facts about Lionel Messi. Lionel Messi was named after a singer. The legendary singer, actually, Lionel Richie. Now, at age 11, Messi was diagnosed with a growth hormone deficiency. His treatment was expensive and FC Barcelona famously agreed to support his medical costs at the age of 11, right? Now, Barcelona's sporting director reportedly offered Messi his first agreement on a paper napkin during a lunch meeting. And Messi holds the record for the most FIFA World Cup appearances by a male player, with 26 matches at the 2022 tournament. So not counting 2026 tournament this time, all right? And he is also the first player to win the FIFA World Cup Golden Ball twice, in 2014 and 2022. And Messi finally completed football's greatest achievement when Argentina won the 2022 FIFA World Cup. And although naturally left-footed, Messi has scored hundreds of goals with his right foot as well. What do you call that? Ambidextrous? Where you're capable in your left and your right hand equally, right? So let's take a listen to Lionel Richie, Stuck on You, in conjunction with Lionel Messi's birthday today and also being named after the singer himself. This is Stuck on You by Lionel Richie, right here on Sabah VFM. Experience variety. Be good.

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2: Relaciones, posiciones, ya tomamos nuestras decisiones, cambiamos el juego a la cuenta.

2026 FIFA World Cup. The well-known nation in World Cup, Italy, has once again failed to qualify for the World Cup. The four-time world champions have now missed the tournament for the third consecutive time, having also failed to qualify for the 2018 and 2022 editions. Meanwhile, New Zealand, the emerging powerhouse of Oceania football, became the first team to qualify automatically

0: from the Oceania region after FIFA increased the number of World Cup slots allocated to the confederation.
1: Some of FM experience variety, more FIFA World Cup facts. Hey, the biggest ever age gap between FIFA World Cup opponents. History was made when Portugal took on Uzbekistan in Houston. Their player, Uzbekistan's right back for the national team, Bekruz Karimov, at the age of 18 years, 320 days, in the same game versus Portugal with none other than the legendary forward and captain of the Portugal national team, Cristiano Ronaldo, at the age of 41 years, 138 days. That's the biggest age gap between the FIFA World Cup opponents. Let's listen to more music. Here's Melanie C with Never Be the Same, right here on Saba BFM.

0: For the first time in FIFA World Cup history, seven Arab nations have qualified for the 2026 FIFA World Cup. Algeria, Egypt, Jordan, Morocco, Qatar, Saudi Arabia, and Tunisia.
1: 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Next, in Group A, Czechia versus Mexico, kickoff 8:30 a.m. That's also live on Sukan Plus. And in Group A as well, South Africa versus South Korea, kickoff at 8:30 a.m. live on TVOK. Meanwhile, delayed matches between Bosnia and Herzegovina versus Qatar will be at 12:30 p.m. on Sukan Plus. 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And it's time for me to say goodbye. Thank you so much for giving me the privilege to accompany you from 12 p.m. until now. Until next time, I'm Farah Liasman. I'll be leaving you with Nelly, featuring Kelly with Dilemma, followed by Will Young's Evergreen. 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Next at 3 p.m. will be the Bajo broadcast. Alabana. 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

0: 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Drinking water is the best choice for your health. It's more important to stay healthy than to worry about what others think. Taking care of yourself comes first.
1: 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Remember, human smuggling, drug trafficking, and illegal fishing are not only crimes, but they are also threats to our nation's security and sovereignty. If you have any information, report it immediately. 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Together, let's protect the safety and sovereignty of our national waters. This message is brought to you by the Malaysian Maritime Enforcement Agency, MMEA, and the Australian Border Force, ABF. Not carrying an identity card is an offence in Malaysia. Individuals who fail to present their identity card when requested by the authorities may be subject to fines and imprisonment. According to Regulation 25, Subsection 1N of the National Registration Regulations 1990, failure to carry or to present an identity card when requested is an offence. If convicted, the offender may be punished with imprisonment of up to 3 years, a fine of up to RM20,000 or both. Therefore, it is important to always carry your identity card and present it to the authorities when requested.
0: Product shelf life tips. Tips for extending the shelf life of products, especially perishable foods. Store in the freezer. Low temperatures slow down the chemical reactions inside the product. Additionally, it is also slow down the growth of mold and harmful bacteria. Be a smart consumer. Be a wise consumer.

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0: Variety.
1: Not carrying an identity card is an offense in Malaysia. Individuals who fail to present their identity card when requested by the authorities may be subject to fines and imprisonment. According to Regulation 25, Subsection 1N of the National Registration Regulations 1990, failure to carry or to present an identity card when requested is an offense. If convicted, the offender may be punished with imprisonment of up to 3 years, a fine of up to RM20,000 or both. Therefore, it is important to always carry your identity card and present it to the authorities when requested.
2: Don't bully just to follow friends. They tell you to pick on, you follow. They tell you to push someone aside, you agree. That's not loyalty, that's betrayal of friendship. A true friend doesn't push you to do wrong. A true friend dares to stop you when you're wrong. If they're real friends, they will never ask you to do harm.
1: Staying active every day can be easily achieved through household chores. 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

Have you experienced air turbulence during your flight? Air turbulence is caused by changes in airflow due to changes in wind speed and direction, cold or warm weather fronts, landscape of the earth such as mountains which will affect wind pattern, and strong winds due to high jet stream activity. Don't panic, follow flight safety instruction and enjoy your flight.

The Malaysian Communications and Multimedia Commission, MCMC, has the authority to close social media accounts of children under the age of 13. Parents are reminded to ensure that children under 13 years old do not open social media accounts. This is to prevent children from becoming victims of fraud, scams, and sexual crimes.